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1: Warm water temperatures in Wyoming's rivers and streams is making things tough for trout species, so anglers are being asked to adjust fishing practices. 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
1: What's same here in Ukrainian?
0: Так сам. 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Yes, but I think we appreciate the same things. Children, freedom, our flag, our soldiers, our people, the biggest treasure we have, and friends. And we are proud of our army who defends our

Taksan, there is no distance between our countries in such values. That is very important to see that they are really in many things really the same.

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I was walking home from school on a cold winter day. 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
1: Morning, you're waking up with SBI, 5 o'clock in the morning on this Monday. Today's weather forecast for Star Valley, cloudy and 85 degrees. For Jackson Hole, working the day in Jackson, partly cloudy and 87 degrees. Bridger Valley today, partly cloudy and 89 for the high. Kemmer-Diamondville, good morning to you, partly cloudy and 88 degrees. And now the news at 5.
2: NBC News Radio, I'm Jim Forbes. The family of the man shot to death by a Madison police officer is speaking out publicly for the first time.
3: My son was an exceptional guy. He was my love. He loved his daughter. He loved his family. He did not deserve to be taken out like that.
2: Corey Ruiz's mother, Elsa, spoke Friday alongside other family members in Wisconsin and civil rights attorney Ben Crump. And SpaceX is celebrating the successful launch and landing of its massive Starship rocket. Starship Test Flight 13 blasted off from Starbase, Texas, Friday night at 6:51 p.m. Eastern. The V3 rocket was carrying functioning Starlink satellites for the first time. After deploying 20 satellites into orbit, the rocket landed successfully in the Indian Ocean. I'm Jim Forbes.
1: And that's News at 5. Dan Dockstetter wishing you a good day. 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
1: 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Let's take a look at the weather forecast for Bridger Valley today. Partly cloudy and 89 degrees. Kemmer, Diamondville, you will see 88 and partly cloudy skies. Jackson Hole commuters working in Jackson today, 84 degrees and partly cloudy skies. Star Valley on this Monday, cloudy and 85 degrees. Good morning. 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
2: NBC News Radio, I'm Jim Forbes. President Trump is stressing the importance of holding the rescheduled White House Correspondents' Dinner Friday night at the Waldorf Astoria in Washington, D.C. Trump said, "We can't back down from the threat of political violence." The first event in April was interrupted when a gunman allegedly tried to assassinate Trump and other White House officials. And President Trump says he's still deciding if he will restart major combat operations in Iran. In the White House on Friday, Trump was asked by reporters about his comments to Axios that he's considering, quote, a massive attack on Iran that would be bigger than the strikes conducted during Operation Epic Fury. Trump said he hasn't decided yet, adding that, quote, we're talking to Iran right now, and he believes that Iran is very serious about negotiating. I'm Jim Forbes.
1: And that's news at 5:30. 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
1: 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Let's take a look at the weather forecast. For Kemmer-Diamondville on this Monday, partly cloudy skies, 88 degrees. Bridger Valley, partly cloudy, 89 for the high. Working in Jackson Day, safe travels to our commuters, partly cloudy, 84 degrees. The Star Valley forecast for Monday, cloudy and 85 degrees. Good morning, 6 a.m., time for the news.
2: NBC News Radio, I'm Lisa Taylor. President Trump stressed the importance of never yielding to political violence while speaking during Friday's rescheduled White House Correspondents' Dinner. The first one back in April was stopped by an alleged assassination attempt. In his speech, which went on for over an hour, Trump said that just like his presidency, the second time is always better. He then quipped that the third time will be better yet. Wisconsin Attorney General Josh Call is addressing the ongoing investigation into this week's deadly shooting by a Madison police officer. Call urged residents Friday to trust in the independent review as investigators gather evidence after 38-year-old Corey Ruiz was killed Wednesday during a struggle with MPD officers. The family of Ruiz is calling for change.
3: Us as the people, we need to stand up and come together to put a stop to this madness.
2: Police say Ruiz pulled a knife and injured an officer, prompting the officer to open fire after an attempt to tase Ruiz failed. Lisa Taylor, NBC News Radio.
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1: 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Dan Dockstetter here with you just past 6:30 as we lead up to the weekday wake-up program. Headed to Jackson to work today. This is how your day looks. Partly cloudy skies and 84 degrees. Coming out of Star Valley, cloudy skies and 85 degrees. Good morning, Cameron Diamondville. Your Monday, partly cloudy and 88 degrees. Bridger Valley, you'll see a high of 89 and partly cloudy skies today. And now the news at just past 6:30.
2: 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President Trump touched

0: touched on the need to stand up to political violence during Friday's rescheduled White House Correspondents' Dinner.
1: Tonight we come back together to answer that heinous attack with unwavering resolve.
0: The annual event was cut short earlier this year by an alleged assassination attempt. In a speech last night, Trump said, "In this country, we believe in freedom of speech. We settle our differences not with bullets, but with open and vigorous debate." 8 people are dead in a Michigan house fire that authorities are calling suspicious. The Ottawa County Sheriff's Office says 6 children and 2 adults, all of the same family, were found dead inside a home that caught fire in the town of Grand Haven Friday morning. On Friday night, the Sheriff's Office said it now appears suspicious because some of the victims had gunshot wounds. Captain Jake Sparks told reporters they have no suspects and they don't believe anyone besides the victims were living at the house. Lisa Taylor, NBC News Radio.
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10: Good day, everyone. I'm Lane Nordblond. The U.S. Department of Agriculture announced at 8 p.m. on Friday evening a coordinated phased reopening of southern cattle ports, contingent of Mexico's adherence to a joint action plan aimed at preventing the spread of New World screwworm. Beginning August 24th, USDA says it will reopen the Douglas, Arizona port of entry to cattle trade while simultaneously beginning operational steps necessary for the eventual reopening of the Santa Teresa and Columbus, New Mexico ports. According to USDA, every animal entering the U.S. through the reopened ports will undergo a full USDA inspection to ensure it is free of any signs of New World screwworm. Secretary of Agriculture Brooke Rollins in a statement says it is now safe to begin reopening the southern border to livestock imports. She says the coordinated effort by federal, state, and local and industry partners has helped protect the U.S. cattle industry while allowing the resumption of cattle movement through the Douglas, Arizona port. Even though USDA tried to make this announcement late in the evening on Friday, reaction from ranchers on social media, especially our social media, has been overwhelmingly negative. Roughly 80 to 90% of commenters on our Western Ag Network Facebook page oppose the reopening of the border to Mexican cattle imports. Commenters' biggest concern is the continued threat of New World screwworm, with many questioning how the USDA can reopen ports with active cases remaining in Mexico and Texas, and asking what has changed to make imports safe. Another major concern is the potential impact on the cattle markets. Many ranchers believe the timing couldn't be worse, fearing imported feeder cattle will pressure calf and feeder prices just as the fall marketing season begins. Others criticize USDA and question whether politics influenced the decision and called for stronger support of American cattle producers and country of origin labeling. But a small group of commenters offered a different perspective, noting that Mexican feeder cattle have long been a critical part of the U.S. beef supply chain, helping keep feed yards supplied and supporting rural economies in southern states as well. USDA did emphasize the reopening timeline will remain flexible and could be adjusted based on Mexico's progress in meeting joint action plan milestones.
11: Be part of something bigger. 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
10: On Friday, USDA's July 1st cattle inventory report shows the U.S. cattle herd is beginning to stabilize just a tad bit. Cattle and calves came to 94.2 million head, up slightly from a year ago. The beef cow herd continues to shrink, down 1% to 28.5 million head, while beef replacement heifers increased 3% to 3.8 million head. That's a sign some producers in parts of the nation are beginning and able to retain a few more females for future herd rebuilding. The July 1 cattle on feed report also came out Friday, up 2% from last year, totaling 11.4 million head. I'm Lane Northland, Western Ag Network.
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0: essay chronicling another true story taken from the 1800s, the time known to all as the Old West. When you're involved in a polarizing situation, as we shall see, to take a neutral position can only mean being attacked by both sides.
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0: On July 15, 1880, David Nagel arrived in Tombstone, Arizona. If he had had the ability to see the future, he would probably have continued on down the road. David had operated a mine in the past, so he thought he would earn a living in that business in Tombstone. But that wasn't the direction fate took him. He signed on as county deputy sheriff under Sheriff Behan, where he pursued stage robbers and stock rustlers. David Nagel was a man credited with being one of the fastest pistol shots in the West and an indisputable courage. And he was liked by both the Democrats and Republicans. After the OK Corral shootout and the ambush shooting of Virgil Earp, Nagel decided to run for town marshal as an independent and won. This was during a time when the conflict between the Earps and the Clantons and the Republicans and the Democrats was at its worst. But Nagel serving both as the town marshal and deputy county sheriff was liked by everyone, yet not quite trusted because he seldom took sides. When John Behan decided not to run for another term, Nagel, again, as an independent, decided to run for county sheriff. But this time he was branded as a Republican friend of the Earps, which resulted in his being defeated. It also resulted in the Democrat vote being split and a Republican elected. By now, Nagel was wearing thin on everybody, so he quietly served out his term as town marshal and left Tombstone. David Nagel is a good example of how, in a polarizing situation, when you want to be everyone's friends, you sometimes end up being no one's friend. You've just heard another story from Old West Radio. I'm Dakota Livesay.
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26: Do
0: think they're so smarty. 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
1: The Ohio Department of Transportation said traffic was backed up on a busy highway when a crashed truck lost its load of pickles. The department said on a social media post that, quote, there was quite a pickle Wednesday on State Route 316 in Pickaway County. Pickles on Pickaway County Road. The roadways were closed while crews worked to clear the truck and pickles from the roadway. The driver was not injured, but the department said the pickles, however, are speared. There's just too much in there. Good morning. Weekday Wake Up. 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Afton Star Valley, Wyoming. News, sports, weather, and events to get you off and rolling on a Monday morning in Lincoln County. Of course, in the 8 o'clock hour, we'll have our monthly conversation with the Lincoln County Commission. And Commissioner Kent Conley will be on the air with me at 8:35 this morning. We'll talk about the recently passed budget from last week's commission meetings and the opening of the new district courthouse and plans for the current courthouse. Also, an update on an industrial siting that coming up this morning at 8:35 with Commissioner Kent Conley. It's all part of the Weekday Wake Up on SVI Radio. 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
34: Bringing people together and showcasing their talent. Good morning, Dan Dockstetter, First News Update. For Susan West, Lincoln County Fair Board member, it's about bringing people together and showcasing their talents at the community booths. Susan, how do those booths work?
35: So each community has a section in that north building, and they decorate each one for each community, and then people within that community bring their entries of all types, from canning to photography to sewing and needlework and all kinds of things.
1: Anything and everything. Yeah, absolutely. My son made a homemade baseball, like a tee for baseball. He's going to enter that. I mean, it really can't be anything, right?
35: It can. Love it. Can. There's so many possibilities.
34: And when we return, we'll tell you how to enter those possibilities on the Lincoln County Fair website at the next news update. Let's go to news from the nation. President Trump is calling for signs to be placed outside the Smithsonian Museum, warning of alleged historical inaccuracies. Jim Forbes has more.
36: On Friday, President Trump ordered the Interior Department to place signs in front of the Smithsonian National Museum of American History in Washington, D.C., notifying visitors that the museum exhibits need to be, quote, renovated. The administration recently accused the museum's director of, quote, radical activist ideology and undermining faith in American institutions. Smithsonian Director Anthea Hardig told Congress this week that the museum was simply, quote, adding the evidence that earlier tellings left out of American history. I'm Jim Forbes.
34: Military strikes in Iran starting to slow down. A nearly two-week-long streak of nightly U.S. strikes against Iranian targets appears to have been broken, with the latest evenings going rather quietly. President Trump spoke for over an hour at the White House Correspondents' Dinner. The annual event was cut short earlier this year by an alleged assassination attempt. Addressing a pared-down crowd, Trump stressed the importance of never yielding to political violence, saying, "In this country, we believe in freedom of speech. We settle our differences, not with bullets, but with open and vigorous debate." And finally, this note, who's better? LeBron James is signing with the Philadelphia 76ers. White House on Friday, President Trump was asked, who's better all time, LeBron or Michael Jordan?
2: Well, Michael Jordan's a guy that's a friend of mine, play golf with him. He's a really good guy. And I think LeBron is, maybe he's a racist, but maybe he doesn't like Trump. I don't know, but I only like people that like me.
34: Comments of the president. LeBron James made his announcement earlier in the day on X. That coming just going into the weekend. Dan Dox did a first news update.
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1: 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Duke and Dow with you in studio this morning. As always, use the phone number 307-203-4637. That's 307-203-4637. Dow, ready or not, Lincoln County Fair begins this weekend.
4: Yeah.
1: It starts on Friday.
4: How about that? It's one of those kind of anchor points for the summer, and it always comes a little sooner than you think, but really seems to be that way this year.
1: Ian Munzik live on Friday night to open up the Lincoln County Fair. The carnival will be open Friday night too. So the carnival, Ian Munzik, Whitney Lusk has just been signed as the opening act for Ian Munzik on Friday night. I'm excited about this one. She's from Spanish Fork, Utah, and she's very Dixie Chicks, Martina McBride, Miranda Lambert-ish. okay. Yeah. Great. In fact, let's see. Let me just pull up a random Whitney Lusk song here for you. Here we go.

0: Yeah, she's good. Whitney Lusk opening for Ian Munsick on Friday night.
1: And that's the opening act.
0: That's the opener. Yeah.
1: Man, what a sounds like a fun weekend. You know, I guess we should go to the fair.
0: We should go to the fair starting on Friday. Should be a good time. And then Saturday, of course, you have the Kicking Classics car show. You have the free movie night Saturday night. Vendors will be open. The carnival again on Saturday, of course. Carnival open on Sunday this year, even. So it's all happening Friday through next Saturday. Find all the details and tickets at LincolnCountyFair.info. Dial today for Kick It or Keep It. It is once again, for text and topic, it is once again a Kick It or Keep It today.
1: Yeah, we got a new song by country star Joe Nichols. It's up for vote for today's Kick It or Keep It.
0: Speaking of performers at the Lincoln County Fair.
1: Yeah, how about that? I'm telling you. It's almost like they're right in the vein of all the good stuff.
0: That's right.
1: So
0: Joe was here once upon a time.
1: So if it's voted to be kept, it would be added to the Spur playlist. It's called C'est la vie.
0: Brand new one from Joe Nichols, by the way. So Spur listeners, your turn to vote this week. 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Yes or no? Kick it or keep it. 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Seven. 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C'est la vie, brand new from Joe Nichols. Today's Kick It or Keep It on Weekday Wake Up.

0: Joe Nichols, c'est la vie for the spur. Yes or no, kick it or keep it.
1: Sounds like a fun one. You got to like just the feel of it. It feels like the song also, it's almost like these guys know what they're doing. Seems like you can see a whole group of people in a bar or something singing this, and I think Joe knew that. So, yeah, I like it.
0: 203-4637, yes or no, kick it or keep it. 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
5: 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First in the Kemmer and Diamondville forecast today in southern Lincoln County. Looking at off and on rain showers potentially today. 70% chance of additional scattered thunderstorms this afternoon. Highs around 83 degrees today in Kemmer Diamondville. Partly cloudy and 84 on Tuesday with a 20% chance of rain tomorrow. Partly cloudy and 83 Wednesday and then sunshine Thursday. Highs at 87 and we heat right back up for the weekend. Friday, Saturday, Sunday back into the 90s for Kemmer and Diamondville. In the Star Valley forecast today, looking at an 80 degree day. So a little cooler for the afternoon highs. Looks like a 30% chance of isolated thunderstorms today in Star Valley. Partly cloudy and 84 tomorrow. Partly cloudy and 80 on Wednesday. Sunny on Thursday at 86 degrees. And then also warming up again in Star Valley for the weekend. Friday, sunshine at 89. Saturday, sunny at 92. Sunday, sunny and 90 degrees in Star Valley on Sunday. Temperatures currently right now this morning across Lincoln County. Warm start to the day in Alpine, 71 degrees. Thane at 64, Afton at 66. Cokeville sitting at 67 right now with LaBarge reporting 69 and Kemmer Diamondville already at 70 degrees.

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2: Sports on the way with Dal. Just had the weather forecast, Dal, and it's been a little toasty over the last few days. It's going to get even toastier this weekend, as we're expected to be back up into the 90s this weekend. A Japanese company is responding to their country's increasingly hot temperatures by unveiling the new human refrigerator. The human refrigerator is roughly the size of a standard Japanese vending machine. It can fit one person inside at a time. The temperature inside the box is kept at 59 degrees. And once a person is inside, cold air is blasted at their head, neck, shoulders, and back. The box, developed by a refrigeration and vending machine manufacturer, is marked by industrial equipment suppliers. And so this is just on the streets in Japan. And it's like a, it's built like a vending machine. It's hot. You're walking around, you need to cool off, and so you swipe your card, and you get so many minutes to cool off inside the human refrigerator.
3: I think it's kind of a fun idea, and then I can also think to myself, I'm like, I hope you can, like, hope it's not like a locked type of thing. then again, I think I'd rather be locked in 59 degrees than 109 degrees, which is what it tends to be in some of those places.
2: So, yeah. Would you pay for it?
3: Oh, yeah.
2: Yeah?
3: I mean, I guess it depends how much it costs, but
2: sure.
3: This I'm not very good with the heat, and so when this thing is hot, when it's been getting extra hot, yeah, you hit that breaking point where you're like, I will do anything not to be hot anymore.
2: The human refrigerator. We'll see if they start popping up around the U.S. in places.
3: Yeah, we'll
2: maybe
3: see.
2: Maybe you could just have them in your home. It's like, I'm going to go sit in the fridge for a second. I'll be back. I'll be back when I'm happier. What's happening in sports headlines today?
3: Well, baseball kicking off our show here. Michael Massey hit a go-ahead two-run homer with two outs in the eighth inning. And the Kansas City Royals held on to beat the Detroit Tigers 5-4 on Sunday. Also winning in the American League were the Rays, Red Sox, Twins, White Sox, and Mariners. C.J. Abrams and James Wood both homered twice and drove in three runs as the Washington Nationals beat the Arizona Diamondbacks 10-7 on Sunday. Let them take two of three games in their weekend series. Also winning in the National League were the Pirates, Mets, Padres, Brewers, and the Reds. And Matt Olson caught Gunnar Henderson's line drive and stepped on first for an improbable double play in the bottom of the 10th. And Austin Riley's RBI double an inning later lifted the Atlanta Braves to a 3-2 victory over the Baltimore Orioles. Rounding out the winners from the diamond yesterday were the Angels and the Phillies. Carlos Beltran, Andruw Jones, and Jeff Kent have been inducted into the Baseball Hall of Fame. Other Hall of Famers filled the stage to celebrate the new inductees. Beltran and Jones are only the third and fourth center fielders elected by the Baseball Writers Association of America in nearly 50 years. Meanwhile, Kent is the first second baseman to join the Hall since Craig Biggio in 2015. LeBron James has officially signed with the Philadelphia 76ers. The contract is a two-year deal worth $8 million, James said Friday. He was pretty sure he played his last game, but after some thought, he believes he can help bring a championship back to the city of Philadelphia. He thanked Miami and Northeast Ohio as he reportedly was considering going to the Heat and Cavaliers. James also thanked the city of Los Angeles, where he spent the last eight seasons playing for the Lakers, winning the NBA title in 2020. And one member of the Browns receiving corps hopes to clarify a narrative. Wideout Jerry Jeudy posted to social media on Sunday in response to a viral video in which he appears to name his preference for the team's starting quarterback. In the video, Jeudy flashes four fingers on a live stream, which was taken as a reference to Deshaun Watson, who wears number four, but the video appears to have been edited. Jeudy said he doesn't speak on decisions that aren't his to make and that he supports his teammates. So, Duke, if I was a professional athlete, not a chance, I don't think I would be on social media. They take your stuff

0: people run with it. They do whatever they want. I think it's just not worth the headache unless you got someone doing it full time. Somebody's re-edited the video and it's like, ooh, look what this guy's doing. Irritating.
1: I don't like it, and I'm not a professional athlete.
0: Yeah, I don't like it either, but I just thought, if you've ever had even just the inkling of something that you didn't want to go viral, it's like, oh, I don't like that at all.
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0: summer greetings from Star Valley United Church in Thane, where all are welcome. We are super excited to announce our Vacation Bible School dates this summer from Monday, July 27th through Friday, July 31st. All children ages kindergarten through sixth grade are invited to join us for daily games, Bible study, crafts, songs, and fun. Camp counselors from Luther Heights will be bringing a taste of camp right here to Star Valley, complete with time around the campfire. For information or to let us know you're coming, please call or text Julie at 307-880-6637. Hope to see you there. It's going to be fun.
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0: 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Couple celebrities with a birthday today. Actress comedian Maya Rudolph today turns 54. Former Major League Baseball superstar Alex Rodriguez, A-Rod, 49 today. Pitcher Max Scherzer with a birthday today turning 42. Local celebrities celebrating on the 27th of July today. Just have one name on my list for today, and that is Cole Battleson. Cole, happy birthday to you today. 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
0: 7:36 on Swift 98 and the Spurs. Still to come in the next 25 minutes of this 7 o'clock hour. News, sports, and weather on the way. In the 8 o'clock hour, monthly report from the Lincoln County Commission, and Commissioner Kent Conley will be on the air with me today. We'll talk about the budget for 26-27. It was passed by commissioners last week. Opening of the new district courthouse, plans for the old courthouse, and details on industrial siding. All that coming up with Commissioner Kent Conley this morning on the Weekday Wake Up. Monthly report from LCSD number 2 tomorrow with Superintendent Matt Erickson. Also, Nate Wilson, District Forester for the Wyoming State Forestry Division. He'll be on the air with me tomorrow as well, updating on the expanding logging programs and forest management in Lincoln County. Details with Nate Wilson tomorrow. Wednesday, Tim Hale, chairman of the LCSD 2 Education Foundation, will be on the air. We'll also hear from Eric Barlow on Wednesday, candidate for Wyoming governor. And this Thursday, no Weekday Wake Up. Instead, we'll have our SVI Media Candidate Forum this Thursday. We'll start right at 7 a.m., go through the morning show hours, featuring all county and state contested races in Lincoln County. That's coming up throughout the morning show this upcoming Thursday here during the Weekday Wake Up. Right now, let's take a look at the events. Here's what's going on this week in Lincoln County. 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Happening this week, plenty to do again. 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Receive $1 per pound for all knapweed turned in at the Alpine Town Hall. Today through Wednesday, runs from 8 to 3 each day, open to all ages. That's today, tomorrow, and Wednesday from 8 to 3 at the Alpine Town Hall. Lady Brave Summer Wrestling Camp featuring clinician John Fager. That's starting today as well for 6th through 12th graders, Monday and Tuesday at Star Valley Middle School from 9 to 6. Middle School Football Camp begins today for those entering 7th and 8th grades, Monday, Tuesday, Wednesday, 5:30 to 7 at the Star Valley High School football field starting today for the middle school camps. Sign-up deadline for community booth entries at the Lincoln County Fair is this Wednesday. If you'd like to get some items in at the fair, Wednesday is the deadline. 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Lincoln County Republican Party Candidate Forum on Wednesday evening, 7 o'clock p.m. at the Thane Community Center on Wednesday. And then, as mentioned, the SVI Media Candidate Forum will be Thursday morning, 7 to 9 a.m. during the weekday wake-up. 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Alpine Transportation Safety Action Plan and Demonstration Project Open House is on Thursday, 5 to 7 at the Alpine Civic Center. And the final Music of the Mountains in Alpine is on Thursday, 6 p.m. at Marge Grover Park in Alpine. Some other events coming up this weekend. Lincoln County Fair opens on Friday with Ian Munzik live in concert Friday night. 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The carnival will open at 5 o'clock. Gates open for Ian at 6, and then the concert begins at 7. Wyoming Stock Growers Association Ranch Secession Workshop with Wesley Tucker Friday at the Afton Civic Center. 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
10: Almost time for the Lincoln County Fair and one of the popular sites, the community booths. Good morning, Dan Dockstetter, second news update. Susan West with the Lincoln County Fair Board was on SVI to talk about how you put entries into the Lincoln County Fair community booths, and there is a deadline involved. Here's West explaining on SVI.
11: So you need to go to the website, which is www.lincolncountyfair.info. Once you're at that site, at the top of the page, you'll see online entries. And once you click there, you go to the upper right and click sign in. You enter your personal information. From there, you go to create entries. And you'll choose a department like sewing or needlework or canning or crops maybe. And then within those departments, you'll find divisions. In crops, for instance, you might enter eggs. In flowers, you'll find all different flowers. And then from there, you go to a class within that division that embroidery might be hand embroidery or sewn embroidery or something like that. Once you get your entries entered, you continue and check out. You have to be sure to check out. Then your entries will be recorded. Once you do that, you go back to your account summary and print your entry tags so you can attach those to your entries when you bring them to the fair.
0: Excellent. So that's
10: all of that to get into the fair, but you can do it. There's still time, and the fair gets started at the end of the week. Go to svinews.com for all the updates. Also, check out SVI Kemmer. Nationally, President Trump says he hasn't made up his mind yet about restarting major combat operations in Iran. In the White House Friday, Trump was asked by reporters about his comments to Axios that he is considering a massive attack on Iran that would be bigger than the strikes conducted in Operations Epic Fury.
12: Well, there's two ways. I mean, you can just keep doing exactly what we're doing and take them apart piece by piece. We could do it in a more rapid fashion, which we might do, or we can negotiate with them, which we're also doing right now. I mean, as we speak, we're talking to them.
10: Trump said he hasn't decided yet, adding that we're talking to Iran right now. He believes that Iran is very serious about negotiating. In the meantime, he's spoken with China and Russia related to the Iran war.
12: Well, I don't know that they're enabling. I mean, I will tell you that President Xi said he will not partake, and President Putin said the same thing. I think, you know, I trust them.
10: Comments of the president. Out west, fires are starting up again. Five more wildfires are burning out of control in Oregon after another lightning storm moved across that state. Salem Statements Journal saying that the number of uncontrolled wildfires increased on Friday from 25 to 30 out in Oregon. Dan Dockstad, our second news update.
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0: Kick it or keep it for the text-in topic on your Monday morning. 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

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Joe Nichols, c'est la vie. 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
1: 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Get paid to pull knapweed July 27th through the 29th from 8 to 3 p.m. at the Alpine Town Hall.
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1: As we approach 7:50 on a Monday morning, here's the weather forecast in Lincoln County. Did see some rainfall in some areas of the county this morning. Central and Southern had a little bit of rain. Some places in Star Valley, too. 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Another warm start to the morning. Just hasn't been cooling off at night over the last few weeks. However, afternoon high temperatures expected to be a little lower today than they have been. In the Kemmer Diamondville forecast, still looking at an 80% chance of rain and thunderstorms continuing in through the afternoon. High temperatures today at about 84 degrees in Kemmer Diamondville. Partly cloudy tomorrow at 84, partly cloudy on Wednesday at 83. And then the heat turns back up for the weekend on Friday in Kemmer at 91 degrees, sunny on Saturday at 93, Sunday also sunny at 93 degrees in southern Lincoln County. Star Valley's forecast for today, expecting skies to be overcast through the day today and a little reprieve from the afternoon high temperatures. Again, yeah, still warm this morning, but forecast says highs climbing to only at about 80 today with overcast conditions and a 20% chance of rain. Partly cloudy and 84 tomorrow. Then looking at partly cloudy skies and 80 on Wednesday for the high. Mostly sunny and 86 Thursday and hot again this weekend. Friday, sunshine 90. Saturday, sunshine 92. And Sunday, sunshine and 89 degrees. Some current temperatures right now in Lincoln County, heading from the north down to the south. Alpine, still at 70 degrees already this morning. Thane sitting at 66, with Afton also at 66, and Cokeville at 67, 71 in La Barge, and 71 also in Kemmer and Diamondville this morning.
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1: 7:53 this morning. Dow has sports on the weekday wake up. Dow, the Lincoln County Fair begins this upcoming Friday. Carnival at 5, Ian Munzik at 7. Kicking Classics car show on Saturday with the carnival and the free movie night Saturday as well. Then, of course, on Monday, everything gets rolling and Carpets Plus Color Tile joining in on the fun once again this year with another rock hunt during the Lincoln County Fair.
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1: Right? Yeah. So we'll release a clue every day beginning on Monday and continuing every day next week until the rock is found. And several mini rocks also, by the way, are going to be hidden in prominent locations. And if you find those, you get $10 in free food from the walk at the fair.
3: I will take that as well.
1: Yes, also very, very nice. All the rules and details at the Carpets Plus Color Tile of Wyoming Facebook page. So again, not today, but next Monday, the first Monday of the fair, August 3rd. That's when clues will start being given here during the weekday wake up and also on the Carpets Plus Color Tile of Wyoming Facebook page. So $5,000 up for grabs if you find the rock next week during Fair Week. Now, what is happening in sports headlines today?
3: Michael Massey hit a go-ahead two-run homer with two outs in the eighth inning, and the Kansas City Royals held on to beat the Detroit Tigers 5-4 on Sunday. Other winners in the American League were the Rays, Red Sox, and Twins, as well as the White Sox and the Mariners. C.J. Abrams and James Wood both homered twice and drove in three runs as the Washington Nationals beat the Arizona Diamondbacks 10-7 on Sunday to take two of three games in that weekend series. Other winners in the National League were the Pirates, Mets, Padres, Brewers, and the Reds. And Matt Olson caught Gunnar Henderson's line drive and stepped on first for an improbable double play in the bottom of the 10th. And Austin Riley's RBI double an inning later lifted the Atlanta Braves to a 3-2 victory over the Baltimore Orioles. Rounding out the winners from the diamond yesterday were the Angels and the Phillies. Carlos Beltran, Andrew Jones, and Jeff Kent have been inducted into the Baseball Hall of Fame. Other Hall of Famers filled the stage to celebrate the new inductees. Beltran and Jones are only the third and fourth center fielders elected by the Baseball Writers Association of America in nearly 50 years. Meanwhile, Kent is the first second baseman to join the Hall since Craig Biggio in 2015. LeBron James has officially signed with the Philadelphia 76ers. The contract is a two-year deal worth $8 million. James said Friday he was pretty sure he played his last game, but after some thought, he believes he can help bring a championship back to the city of Philadelphia. He thanked Miami and Northeast Ohio as he reportedly was considering going to the Heat and Cavaliers. James also thanked the city of Los Angeles, where he just spent the last eight seasons playing for the Lakers, winning the NBA title in 2020. And one member of the Browns receiving corps hopes to clarify a narrative. Wideout Jerry Jeudy posted to social media on Sunday in response to a viral video in which he appears to name his preference of the team's starting quarterback. In the video, Jeudy flashes four fingers on a live stream, which was taken as a reference to Deshaun Watson, who wears number four, but the video appears to have been edited. Jeudy says he does not speak on decisions that aren't his to make and that he supports his teammates. Duke, that's a look at sports.
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And Spur listeners, I need you to vote this week on the new one from Joe Nichols, brand new from Joe Nichols, C'est la vie, the name of this song. 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

0: Our society is full of labels. Many of us are sensitive to other people's views about us. But you know what? There's really no need to accept them, especially if they're limiting ones. Perhaps you were always told that no one in your family was sporty or artistic, and so you've never given those activities a try. But with so many options out there, from martial arts to athletics and playing the guitar to pottery, there's sure to be something that you've got a real talent for. We can be guilty of labeling ourselves too, thinking we must be shy if we've ever felt anxious in an intimidating situation, for example. But our emotions are fleeting reactions to the moment and don't need to be carried with us. Resolve to live a label-free life, to take each challenge as it comes, and to try out something you've always shied away from. So please don't leave your strengths undiscovered. You could be missing out on some brilliant, wonderful opportunities. This is Kim Kazare on The Brighter Side.
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3: 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Into this 8 o'clock hour today, Duke Dancer with you. Appreciate you joining us and starting off your week on a Monday with news, sports, weather, events, birthdays, and anniversaries. Also all up and coming and on the way today. In this 8 o'clock hour this morning, Leakey County Commissioner Kent Conley will join me on the air. We'll talk about the 2026-27 fiscal budget that was passed last week by the commissioners, opening of the new district courthouse, and plans for the old courthouse, also an update on an industrial siting. All that coming up with Commissioner Kent Conley at 8:35 this morning on the weekday wake up. Right now, let's take a look at on this day in history. Quite a few events happening today. Back in the day, on the 27th of July, 1789, the Department of Foreign Affairs was officially established by the United States Congress today, 1789. In 1909, Orville Wright set a record for the longest airplane flight while testing the U.S. Army's first airplane. He kept it aloft for 1 hour and 12 minutes today in 1909. Today in 1940, Bugs Bunny made his official debut in a Warner Brothers animated cartoon film today in 1940. So happy birthday to Bugs Bunny today. In 1996, it was today that a pipe bomb explosion at Atlanta's Centennial Olympic Park cast a dark cloud over the Olympic Summer Games in Atlanta today in 1996. Today in 2006, just days after winning the Tour de France, it was widely reported that American cyclist Flo Landis had tested positive for testosterone. And, of course, that was happening today in 2006. Today in 2007, two television news helicopters collided over Phoenix while covering a car chase. In 2012, Rock and Royalty collided at the opening ceremony for the 2012 Olympic Games in London. Those opening ceremonies today in 2012. Today in 2015, Boy Scouts of America ended its ban on openly gay leaders and employees. And today in 2021, four-time Olympic gold medalist Simone Biles withdrew from the women's team final at the Tokyo Games and also missed the individual games. That was today in 2021. That's a check of on this day in history. News headlines with Dan Dockstetter on the way next.
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14: Watching those interest rates, and the day is Wednesday. Good morning, Dan Dockstetter. Third and final check of news with a note on business. Coming up in the business week ahead, interest rates will be in the spotlight. Federal Open Market Committee opens a two-day policy meeting on Tuesday with an announcement out on its decision the next day, Wednesday. Most analysts see the nation's central bank holding rates steady at 3.5 to 3.7%. However, some analysts aren't ready to rule out the possibility of a rate hike. Federal Reserve Chairman Kevin Warsh, who has pledged to get inflation back to the Fed's 2% target, is scheduled to hold a press conference on Wednesday. Wednesday making that announcement. And Wednesday is an important day for the Lincoln County Fair. Susan West with the Lincoln County Fair Board says we better have those community booth entries all registered and put in by Wednesday.
15: Yes, the entry deadline is Wednesday, July 29th. And then you'll bring your entries to the fair on Friday, July 31st from 4 to 7, except for the flowers, crops, and baked goods. Those will come on Monday from 7:30 to 8:30.
14: So be aware of that. Lincoln County Fair, the community booth entries by Wednesday. Ashley, Trump is ordering some signs to be put outside the Smithsonian. President Trump is calling for signs to be placed outside the Smithsonian Museum, warning of alleged historical inaccuracies. Jim Forbes has more.
16: On Friday, President Trump ordered the Interior Department to place signs in front of the Smithsonian National Museum of American History in Washington, D.C., notifying visitors that the museum exhibits need to be, quote, renovated. The administration recently accused the museum's director of, quote, radical activist ideology and undermining faith in American institutions. Smithsonian director Anthea Hardig told Congress this week that the museum was simply, quote, adding the evidence that earlier tellings left out of American history. I'm Jim Forbes.
14: Going into the weekend, President Trump spoke over an hour at the White House Correspondents' Dinner. The annual event was cut short earlier this year by an alleged assassination attempt. Addressing a pared-down crowd, Trump stressed the importance of never yielding to political violence, saying, quote, in this country, we believe in freedom of speech. We settle our differences not with bullets, but with open and vigorous debate. Part of that debate, who's best? LeBron James is signing on with the Philadelphia 76ers. The White House on Friday, President Trump was asked, who's better, LeBron James or Michael Jordan?
17: Well, Michael Jordan's a guy that's a friend of mine. Play golf with him. He's a really good guy. And I think LeBron is, maybe he's a racist, but maybe he doesn't like Trump. I don't know, but I only like people that like me.
14: Comments on Friday from the president. LeBron James made its announcement earlier in the day on X. Dan Dockstetter, third and final check of news.
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18: 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U.S. equity markets closed lower on Thursday as WTI oil climbed back above $90 per barrel amid geopolitical tensions and disruptions to key Middle East shipping routes. Higher energy prices are adding to inflation concerns, contributing to an increase in bond yields, with the 10-year U.S. Treasury yield near 4.70%. Alphabet reported second quarter earnings per share after market close yesterday that were above in line with estimates after excluding a large gain in its SpaceX stake. Thursday, U.S. equities closed lower. The Dow closed down 507 points at 51,712. NASDAQ closed down 553 points at 25,138. S&P 500 closed down 91 points at 7,408. This has been today's Financial Market Report, brought to you on behalf of Edward Jones, member SIPC, and financial advisor Kyle Terry, serving individual investors with personalized attention and financial advice at 625 South Washington Street, Suite D in Afton. If you would like additional information, please contact our branch office at 885-3161. 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
3: 8:10 this morning on a Monday. 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Dow, kick it or keep it once again for a Monday morning today.
11: And kick it or keep it. Today is all about the Spur. We got a new song from country star Joe Nichols. It's called C'est la vie. 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
3: 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Kick it or keep it.

0: 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Joan Nichols, Say La Vie.
1: Pretty catchy song. I think it would fit in pretty well on the Spur playlist, but where do we stand, Duke? 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
0: That's a five-vote lead in agreement with you this morning. The Keep It vote's out in front. 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Yes or no? 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
1: 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Let's first take a look at the forecast in southern Lincoln County. Kemmer and Diamondville saw a little rain early this morning. Still a 40% chance of additional rainfall with scattered thunderstorms this afternoon. High temperatures today at about 83 degrees in the afternoon hours. Partly cloudy tomorrow and 84 for the high. Partly cloudy Wednesday and 83. And then sunshine and 87 on Thursday with the heat cranking back up for the weekend. Blue skies and sunshine Friday, Saturday, Sunday. Highs in the lower 90s Friday and through the weekend in Kemmer and Diamondville. In the Star Valley forecast today, should be overcast through most of the day today. Afternoon high temperatures a little bit more mild. Not quite as hot, just around 80 degrees today with some cloud cover in Star Valley's forecast, even though the morning low is still above normal. Partly cloudy for tomorrow in Star Valley with highs around 84 degrees, 20% chance of rain tomorrow. Wednesday, partly cloudy, 80 for the high in Star Valley on Wednesday, also a 20% chance of rain. And on Thursday, mostly sunny at 86 degrees and hot this weekend in Star Valley with sunshine on Friday, Saturday, Sunday, highs around 90 to 92 Friday and through the weekend in Star Valley's forecast. Temperatures currently right now this morning, Alpine still sitting at 70 degrees. It's up to 68 in Thane, with Afton also sitting at 68 degrees. Currently in Cokeville, 66. LaBarge at 70. And Kemmer Diamondville right now reporting a current temperature of 72 degrees.
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1: It is 8:20 this morning on the weekday wake up. Sports with Dal up and coming and on the way. Dal, the Lincoln County Fair begins with a bang Friday night. The carnival opens at 5. Food vendors and Ian Munzik on Friday night will take the stage for a live performance. Still a few tickets left. Get them at LincolnCountyFair.info for the Ian Munzik concert. The fair just announced the opener for Ian Munzik in Whitney Lusk. Whitney is a young country singer from Spanish Fork, Utah, and she's got a great sound. Here's a little taste of Whitney Lusk.

0: Very Martina McBride-ish. Yeah. So Gambling With My Heart, Whitney Lust. You'll be opening for Ian on Friday night. Don't miss it.
1: Going to be an amazing show. Yeah, get your tickets, LincolnCountyFair.info. And Duke, not just that, but the start of quite a weekend kicking off the fair. It's every day. You can go do something every day this weekend. That has not always been the case.
0: Yeah, that's true. So the Kickin' Classics car show is on Saturday. Reminder, the fair parade is not on Saturday. That's been moved to next week on Friday. But they do have the car show, the vendors, the free movie night. The carnival is open Saturday afternoon. And the carnival will be open on Sunday this year, actually, too. So
1: yeah.
0: Swing by to the Lincoln County Fair. This week, Star Valley Independent will have the full detailed day-by-day schedule for everything in this week's Star Valley Independent, so make sure you catch that on Wednesday of this week. But it all begins on Friday. Now, what's happening in sports headlines today?
1: Michael Massey hit a go-ahead two-run homer with two outs in the eighth inning, and the Kansas City Royals held on to beat the Detroit Tigers 5-4 on Sunday. Also winning in the American League were the Rays, Red Sox, and Twins, as well as the White Sox and the Mariners. In the National League, C.J. Abrams and James Wood both homered twice and drove in three runs as the Washington Nationals beat the Arizona Diamondbacks 10-7 on Sunday to take two of three games in their weekend series. Other winners included the Pirates, Mets, Padres, Brewers, and the Reds. And in interleague play, Matt Olson caught Gunnar Henderson's line drive and stepped on first for an improbable double play in the bottom of the 10th. And Austin Riley's RBI double an inning later lifted the Atlanta Braves to a 3-2 victory over the Baltimore Orioles. Rounding out the winners from the diamond yesterday were the Angels and the Phillies. Carlos Beltran, Andrew Jones, and Jeff Kent have been inducted into the Baseball Hall of Fame. Other Hall of Famers filled the stage to celebrate the new inductees. Beltran and Jones are only the third and fourth center fielders elected by the Baseball Writers Association of America in nearly 50 years. Meanwhile, Kent is the first second baseman to join the Hall since Craig Biggio in 2015. LeBron James has officially signed with the Philadelphia 76ers. The contract is a two-year deal worth $8 million. James said Friday he's pretty sure he played his last

0: back. In the video, Judy flashes four fingers on a live stream, which was taken as a reference to Deshaun Watson, who wears number four, but the video appears to have been edited. Judy said he doesn't speak on decisions that aren't his to make and that he supports his teammates. Duke, that is sports.
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3: Hello, this is Pastor Richard Hartman of Grace Baptist Church in Cameron with a thought from the Word. We're looking at not fearing in the Bible, God knowing those He's made. We are given to a lot of fear of the unknown, fear of people, fear of things that just come through our mind. And in Jeremiah 46, dealing with His people Israel, God in verses 27 and 28, in a book where Jeremiah has to deal with a lot of the judgment God has put on His people, still gives these promises. He tells them, "Fear not, O Jacob, my servant, nor be dismayed, O Israel. For behold, what? I will save you." And then He talks about He's going to return them. And in verse 28, He's also going to discipline them, but not make a full end of them like He will other nations He mentions in the book that He will be judging. So God's promise there to take away the fears as they see events happening around them, as they are taken into captivity, as their enemy seems to be on the upsurge and victorious. He's reminded He's going to save them. That is a deliverance. He's going to return them to their land, and He's going to discipline them for what they need to bring them back to Himself. And that's the way God treats His people. And we can trust Him in that.
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1: 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Still some voting time left. 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Surprise.

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1: 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Actress, comedian Maya Rudolph is 54 today. A-Rod has a birthday. Alex Rodriguez is 49. And Major League Baseball pitcher Max Scherzer with a birthday today, turning 42. Local celebrities with a birthday today on the 27th of July. 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Cole, happy birthday to you today. You can add to the birthday announcements by texting 307-203-4637.

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1: 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Commissioner Conley, thanks for your time today. 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
5: Looks like you're getting a little bit of rain, but good to be here.
1: Yeah, absolutely. Appreciate your time. Well, a big thing happened last week or recently with the ribbon cutting of the new district court in Kemmer, and that's a project that seemed to go fairly smoothly, right?
5: Yes, it did. It's been a 14-year process when we first started the whole process, and we had to save the money to be able to pay for it. When we had the ribbon cutting, and it's paid for. The entire addition's paid for, and the need, unfortunately, is part of us growing up as a county. When the judge finally gets fully transferred over into there and the system gets transferred over, we'll have three major trials in the first month of September alone. When I first took office, we only had three or four of those a year. Now we have a full-time judge and full-time staffs and stuff and that, and we have a lot of things going on, unfortunately, in there. But it is ADA compliant and finally applies to the rules. If you have to sit on a jury, now you actually have a regular jury bathroom and some things in it that are kind of unique. And so those of you that have experienced that should be able to recognize that. And if you're in a wheelchair, we can make accommodations for you finally in the first time in this county for a long time.
1: And the convenience of being right next to the jail is nice too, right?
5: Well, and that's a manpower thing. When we've handled some major murder trials, the sheriff's had to have as many as six deputies on staff to be able to transfer somebody that's being on trial for their life. And this facility is set in the jail, part of the jail. We have a tunnel that comes out of the jail, and we call it the Green Mile. We can literally have them escorted one deputy to be able to deliver them back and forth to court. No exposure to the outside for the risk of what goes on with. Unfortunately, we do get some major crime in Lincoln County now.
1: Yeah, absolutely. So you mentioned the project's paid for. Remind us where the funding came from and how that all happened.
5: It took about this was a 14-year project. We did the jail first, which we had to for when the old jail was sinking, and the ADA and everything else that goes with it. And we did the circuit court at that time. And then we took the last 10, 11 years to pay for it. Most of that money come in savings money by the people themselves and what you would call capital expenditure savings or reaching out to the legislature. There's a combination of about 10 things. We were able to use the pandemic money, what they called ARPA, to be able to backfill into some of our budgets and transfer in there to do the building. And that's where we built the money up from. And it's a combined effort. I've served with 12 different county commissioners, and all eight of the commissions voted we needed the project, absolutely need. It's one of the state requirements that we have, and so we took the time and built the money up through there. And this took, I'd like to thank the eight groups of commissioners that I served with, be able to stand there and cut that ribbon.
1: Kent Conley, Commissioner with Lincoln County in the Weekday Wake Up today. Well, the big budget discussion happened over the last couple of weeks, and the budget has been finalized and approved. What highlights would you like to discuss there?
5: Basically, we had to cut another $1.5 million out of it this year. Actually, the assessed valuation of Lincoln County came up just a little bit. It was $905 million last year. And you take that number and times the mill levy, which is 12, and that gives you one of the biggest line items in our budget. And that actually did come up even with the 25% cut by the legislature. And then you have the 50% cut for people like me that own a home more than 25 years and what they call the 4% cap. And so those total cuts into the budget, by the way, are right at 1.8 to 2.3 million, depending on how that comes out in the state. So, but the property values are still on the rise in Lincoln County, mostly northern Lincoln County, and I don't think that's a surprise to anybody. But the budget itself, very tight. We were actually sitting on the, when we did the night before, when we did the, when you have the open house, for not open house, excuse me, hearing, so you can do it in there. We had to cover some requests, and so we had to dip back into reserves again and put more money back in the budget so we could make it flush. We've got a little bit of money in there now. For the county is the emergency stopgap in your county for stuff that happens. If something goes wrong in this county and you get a flood, a fire, or whatever, we have to pay for it up front and wait for the money to come back. Or if I've had, like we've had here lately, we've had issues with senior centers and different things like that. They're running out of money, and that 8% inflation is killing all of us. I'm preaching to the choir, I think, to the public when I tell you that. Everything's going up, and so we're having to have enough money around to try to be able to cover the cost that what I would list. And these are groups that aren't mill levied. They don't have districts and stuff like that. Plus, even the districts are coming back to us now on to buy different big items. The 25% in what cities, towns, and counties, and we compete for the same amount of money. What I've seen out of them is, did we get through the cuts? Absolutely. We'll figure out what to do no matter what the taxpayers vote for. But when you start cutting down in through there, the first thing you cut out is capital. And you don't see it tomorrow. You see it 5 years from now when you don't have enough to either buy a new fire truck, a new engine in here, senior center, freezers. That's what we just got hit with. And refrigerators, stuff like that. It sounds simple, but there's got to be enough in there to be able to cover what we do in emergencies, because we are the emergency stopgap. Do we get some money back from the state when we get in an emergency? Yes, we do, but it might take 9 to 10 months to do that. And so that budget, when we set it up, it's a major process of trying to guess what the state's going to give us. And the present budget we passed the other day, we had a $26 million in Fund 10 last year. We'll have a $24 million in there this year. So that, it was 1.5 to be exact because of the numbers in between. And when you take all that into consideration, our libraries got hit hard. We made a lot of cuts, and we'll live with it. We'll figure out what to do with those cuts. And everybody needs to be really understanding of when I've talked before about that loss of revenue that we had. We'll get through it. Lincoln County will recover from this 3-4 years from now when we get these other big industries back up in southern Lincoln County, and even some stuff that's going on here in the north. We'll recover from it, but we've got to get through this in between. I have a lot of faith in the people and the staff that we have, being able to multi-use people and do stuff. But the budget basically is, like I said, $26 million last year in Fund 10, $24 million this year in it. And that's very reflective of the revenue, current revenue stream that's coming in.
4: So you did dip into the savings a little bit to make everything line up in the green. So two questions. How much does the county have left in savings at this point? And what departments took a cut in the budget this year?
5: Biggest cut this year. Last year, it was the fair and the libraries in major cuts. But we asked our departments, every regular department, for 10%. But 10% even was taken even deeper. The biggest cut this year was $571,000 out of road and bridge. And the residents won't see that for a couple years because we're diminishing down. When the long-term planning gets cut when I cut that department. And so we can't sustain that kind of cut every year. And so that's the biggest department we had, but that was our departments. Like I said, we asked them for 10%. The extension service, they come into the hearing, we're in there. Those affected those things in there, and we actually had to put some stuff back to make sure and take care of the kids in 4-H. And we had the issue of the search and rescue people fundraising for their trucks and stuff. We took care of that. We took care of that industrial siting money, which right now, the money that the county itself gets from it is about $800,000 a year. And that money is specifically targeted for things like that. And so we dipped into that, and I'll be getting with the search and rescue on that so that they can get the equipment they need to be able to up here chase the Snake River and down there to chase all the people in the National Forest. And so, but industrial siting is key to this county to get us through this low time in there. I'm the lead on it down there because I'm at the courthouse when we do it. It's a legal process. We have all the towns down there, and the umbrella of what an industrial siting can come, even touch Afton. Afton's been able to pick up some of it. And these come in as monthly payments, and we have to remind everybody, you can't spend it till you get it. So when we get the industrial siting things approved, it may take, well, you, Duke, asked me about the one in Cokeville. We never received a dime, and that started probably 5 years ago. And so that's, some of these can come quick, some of these can come late. And that was the search and rescue issue got into that. When we get it, is, as I remind people, we can't spend it till we get it. And so, but industrial siting is key, but we need to stay engaged with that process. The Terra Power plant is on schedule right now. They're saying a little farther down the line, but we'll probably have another round with them. We have four of them in the process right at the moment, and they, like I said, in this particular budget, you remove that one from it, it's a whole different look. And so we've got to stay engaged and be right on top of it. And it takes a lot of time and a lot of manpower to do it. And it's a very legal process. Each of the towns that have participated in it or what they've done have found out. I can testify at the hearing for it and do as a resource, but our attorney does it and a city attorney does it for the cities. And so I know in Kemmer, it's been helping down there on the streets for the people that live down there. And I haven't talked to Afton here, you know, where they did. There's much smaller portion because they're farther outreach of it. But it's like oil and gas across the mountain in there. There's people in Star Valley work over there. There's people from Star Valley commute into Kemmer down there. I see a lot of them right now. We've got about 1,600 workers working on the three projects down there right now. And so we're seeing a boom effect down there on that. But our revenue's down. We've got to get through it in between. When they build the Terra Power plant, we don't get the first property taxes off the Terra Power plant till 2030.
4: Lincoln County Commissioner Kent Conley in studio this morning. Well, Kent, appreciate your insights on the budget. One last question. I ask this question because I know a lot of people out there are thinking it right now. You're talking budget cuts, and I promise you there's people, and I'm sure you've heard it, that are thinking, okay, so you're asking departments to take a cut at the exact same time that the commissioners approved pay raises for the electeds in the county. So speak to that a little.
5: The elected officials, well, just like the state, when they approved their state budget and pay raises, in this rising economy, the challenge Lincoln County has, even with my salary, I only make 39.7. The resolution that was passed on the new one went to 50 in there. I've got to get reelected to get to 50, okay? And so there's misconception on that, and I don't give any benefits. So I'm one of the cheaper employees in the county because I don't have medical benefits. And so 50,000, well, I'll be right up front on the part of it. I spend 60 hours a week at this job. That's all there is to it. If you're engaged in doing it, that's what it takes. And so, but the law is this on salaries for all the elected officials. The elected officials' salaries are set by resolution before you run for office so that you know what your office is getting for those 4 years. So every person that signed up this time, no matter what it was, if you're in the five electeds in the three county commissioners position, which two are up, you know what your salary is, and it's set for 4 years. New commissioners coming in can't change it. That's the state law because we do the state law. It's like districts and everything else in some of this discussion, even on five county commissioners. A district is a district under state law. It's not a school district that you can move in and out of. The district is where you have to vote in, and it's who you vote for. And so the salaries themselves, like I say, and the rest of the staff, but one of our major hurdles, Duke, and I think some of the people know this because I encounter the same people talking about different salaries, but I also get hammered completely on by people, is like, you have to pay these positions more because Jackson's stealing them. And believe it or not, we have in Southern Lincoln County, we have Summit County, Utah, that outbids us for people for these positions. And right now, the competition down where in Southern Lincoln County, we have the major industries come to us and say, look, we're going to post about 200 jobs here in the next month and a half. And that's what's going to happen down there when they start supplying these things. And they're going to pay 25-30% more than we have. So we're in more than just a competitive market. Unfortunately, we're next door to two filthy rich counties in Sublette and Teton. And they outpay us in all sorts of things. And that's why people like from this valley where we're at right now, that's why we call the Jackson 500 what it is. They live here because they can't afford to live in Jackson, and they make more money in Jackson. And so that's the competing market we have to take care of our employees in. And like I said, the benefit package and stuff in there. But the commissioners' salaries themselves, like I say, is set to be new at 50. Mel already makes that much, but that is already set in stone for the next group that comes along in there, because there's discussion by people, you know, they come into office and cut the cost here and cut the cost there. You don't get to cut a legislator's salary. We're an arm of state government. That is by law how, that's how the system functions, Duke.
4: Commissioner Kent Connolly this morning with the Lincoln County Commission. Appreciate your time. Anything else we missed that you'd like to touch on today?
5: Just thank you to the people. I always try to sell it, and I forget it at times, is we've been through these ups and downs. And like I said, we should be in a boom when we're not. And the impacts up here in Star Valley is the same way. It's an up and down market. Absolute faith in our people and the people. We are considered to be a good county. We are used as a marker. Industrial siting, we have an A+ there. We were told we had the best applications in the state. Our audit is one of the best in the state. And so it is the people that work under us, the county commission and the elected officials, that accomplish those things and do it. We are a resilient people in Lincoln County. We'll get through whatever goes on. And I absolutely believe that we'll absolutely figure out what we're going to do. Everybody's talking about a lot of change right now. And Lincoln County itself is changing. We don't need to worry about change. It's coming to us. And so we've just got to deal with it. But it's thank you to the employees, and not only that, but thank you to the people, the input that comes back to us on different subjects. And we love it when we have people come to us and talk to us. We're on the website. If you got a question, don't hesitate to email us, text us. We'll answer sooner or later. We're in a lot of meetings, like I am even today. I got 4 meetings up here in Star Valley today. But thank you very much for what you do as the people.
4: Chairman Kent Connolly this morning. It's all part of the Weekday Wake Up on SVI Radio. 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The Lincoln County Weed and Pest is paying $1 per pound for all spotted knapweed pulled in Lincoln County. July 27th through the 29th at the Alpine Town Hall, bring by your spotted knapweed between 8 a.m. and 3 p.m. each day. This is open to all ages, not just for kids. 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Be safe and remember to wear gloves. To qualify, the knapweed must have been pulled inside Lincoln County. Get paid to pull knapweed July 27th through the 29th from 8 to 3 p.m. at the Alpine Town Hall.
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7: Well, it's about that time in summer vacation when children and parents alike begin pulling their hair out. 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And mom and dad are exhausted from hearing their kids whine about being bored. The new school year is still a few weeks out, so what do you do to keep your little ones preoccupied? Well, start by looking around town for late summer activities your children can be involved in. The summer is a great time for doing stuff they might not have had time to do during the school year. Many communities have Little League sports and YMCA programs that'll keep your kids busy right up to the start of school in August or September. 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In this break from school, finish well for your kids and for you. 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I'm Jim Daly.
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4: 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Appreciate Commissioner Kent Conley stepping in studio today to discuss the courthouse budget and other items. 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On the way tomorrow, our monthly report from LCSD number 2. District 2 tomorrow with Superintendent Matt Erickson. Nate Wilson on Tuesday tomorrow as well. District Forester for the Wyoming State Forestry Division, covering Lincoln, Sublette, Sweetwater, Teton, and Uinta counties. He'll be updating us on the expanded logging programs and forest management inside of Lincoln County and Western Wyoming. Details with Nate Wilson tomorrow on the Weekday Wake Up. On Wednesday, Tim Hale, chairman of the LCSD 2 Education Foundation, will be on the air with me. Also, Eric Barlow, candidate for Wyoming governor. He'll join me Wednesday morning. And on Thursday is our SVI Media Candidate Forum. We'll have it live here during the Weekday Wake Up from 7 to 9 a.m. with a video broadcast with that on SVI Media. We'll feature all county and state races that are contested inside of Lincoln County. Details happening, that's this upcoming Thursday this morning, Thursday morning on the Weekday Wake Up. First Bank of Wyoming Sports Friday on the way this Friday. Dennis Cook will be on the air detailing the Wyoming Range 100 Mountain Race. That will take place, a portion of it inside Lincoln County. Details this upcoming Friday morning during Sports Friday. Right now, let's take a look at the events. Another busy week in Lincoln County. A lot going on this week. Here's some of the highlights. Again, all the events can be found online at SVINews.com and also on SVIKemmer.com. The knapweed program begins today with the Lincoln County Weed and Pest. Receive $1 per pound for all knapweed turned in at the Alpine Town Hall today, tomorrow, and Wednesday, each day from 8 to 3. It's open all ages, not just kids. Anybody can do this. And it's at the Alpine Town Hall for knapweed, Monday, Tuesday, and Wednesday. Lady Brave Summer Wrestling Camp features clinician John Fager. That begins today. It's for 6th through 12th graders, Monday and Tuesday at Star Valley Middle School from 9 to 6. Middle School Football Camp also begins today for those entering 7th and 8th grades. It's at Star Valley High School Monday through Wednesday, 5:30 to 7 o'clock. Also going on this week on Wednesday, sign-up deadline for community booth entries at the Lincoln County Fair. Wednesday is the entry deadline. Sign up online at lincolncountyfair.info. That's lincolncountyfair.info, Wednesday, the deadline. Lincoln County Republican Party Candidate Forum also on Wednesday evening, 7 o'clock p.m. It's at the Thane Community Center on Wednesday night. And as mentioned, the SVI Media Candidate Forum will be the following morning, 7 to 9 a.m. during the Weekday Wake Up. Star Valley Wrestling Summer Camp for 6th through 12th graders begins on Thursday, runs from 10 to noon Thursday and Friday at Star Valley High School. Alpine Transportation Safety Action Plan and Demonstration Project Open House. That's on Thursday, 5 to 7 at the Alpine Civic Center. 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And it's the first night of the Lincoln County Fair on Friday, featuring Ian Munzik in concert. 7 o'clock p.m. is when the concert begins. Tickets and details at lincolncountyfair.info. The carnival also opens up on Friday at 5 o'clock Friday night. Wyoming Stock Growers Association Ranch Succession Workshop with Wesley Tucker. That's 1 to 5 on Friday at the Afton Civic Center. It is free to the public. 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
15: Gold, silver, and bronze medals handed out in each of the rodeo events at the Days of 47 historic rodeo in Salt Lake City, Utah. The gold was won by Bradley Miller in the bareback riding, already number one in the world title. Cash Rob from Utah in the steer wrestling is having a tremendous year, wins the gold just about 30 miles from his hometown there in Salt Lake City. In the team roping, Clay Smith, the two-time world champion from Oklahoma, Colby Payne from Texas, wins the team roping event. Brody Wells, a recent guest on the Rodeo Road Show from Powell, Wyoming, wins the saddle bronc riding event. In the tie-down roping, a bronze medalist last year, a gold medalist this year, Tyler Calhoun from Richards, Texas. In the breakaway roping, national finalist Bo Peterson from Kansas wins her specialty. And in the barrel race, Carrie Ann Cross from Blackfoot, Idaho, comes out of nowhere and gets herself a bronze medal and a great big check. In the bull riding, Kristen Hutchings, number one, number two, depending on which week you look at the standings, and he wins the bull riding event there in Salt Lake City. We'll check out Cheyenne in the next day or two on the Rodeo Road Show. I'm Will Rasmussen on the Western Ag Network.
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4: 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The Lincoln County Weed and Pest is paying $1 per pound for all spotted knapweed pulled in Lincoln County. 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Be safe and remember to wear gloves. 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
2: NBC News Radio, I'm Lisa Taylor. President Trump stressed the importance of never yielding to political violence while speaking during Friday's rescheduled White House Correspondents' Dinner. The first one, back in April, was stopped by an alleged assassination attempt. In his speech, which went on for over an hour, Trump said that just like his presidency, the second time is always better. He then quipped that the third time will be better yet. Wisconsin Attorney General Josh Call is addressing the ongoing investigation into this week's deadly shooting by a Madison police officer. Call urged residents Friday to trust in the independent review as investigators gather evidence after 38-year-old Corey Ruiz was killed Wednesday during a struggle with MPD officers. The family of Ruiz is calling for change.
3: Us as the people, we need to stand up and come together to put a stop to this madness.
2: Police say Ruiz pulled a knife and injured an officer, prompting the officer to open fire after an attempt to tase Ruiz failed. Lisa Taylor, NBC News Radio.
1: How do you put your entries in the Lincoln County Fair? The community booth's a big part of the fair. Susan West with the Lincoln County Fair Board explains when we return.
4: Modern storytellers like Disney or Pixar tell stories in order to connect with an audience and make money. However, Dr. Michael Ziegler says the stories Jesus told, his parables, are meant to divide the audience and make disciples, to draw listeners into the circle of Jesus' followers. Hear Dr. Ziegler's message, Why Jesus Told Parables, this week on The Lutheran Hour.
5: Kent Connolly, candidate for Lincoln County Commissioner. Let's talk taxes. The legislature estimated 25% would be a $1.3 million loss. But with the 4% cap and the exemption on the 25-year ownership and the 50% off of taxes, we lost $1.8 million. The state can afford to cut our taxes. They can afford it. But the whole cut load should be shared by the state, county, and cities and should not affect fire, hospitals, cemeteries, senior centers, water districts. They were voted in by you, the taxpayers. Leadership and experience and contacts at Cheyenne is needed to preserve the emergency services and all the other things you voted for. And I bring that to the table, the ability to go to Cheyenne and do that. Please vote Kent Connolly, August 18th.
6: Paid for by Kent Connolly.
1: News continues on SBI. Let's go to a conversation that SBI had with Susan West from the Lincoln County Fair Board, as we are moving up to the Lincoln County Fair soon, and you may have an entry for the community booths. Many booths are a very popular part of the fair. Susan West explains. Susan, you've been a part of the fair for quite some time now.
7: A number of years, nearly 15.
6: Yeah, excellent. What keeps you coming back to the fair? Before we get into the community booths, because I look at the fair board and all the hours and hours and volunteer hours that you guys do. What keeps you motivated to keep doing it?
7: I think just I've been involved for so many years. My kids were involved, and it's just something I really enjoy. I love seeing the people and enjoy seeing all the entries and that sort of thing.
6: Excellent. Love it. So let's talk community booths and how that all works. Now, for those who maybe are new to Lincoln County, people kind of move in and move out. If they're not as familiar with the community booths, just explain what they are and how they work.
7: So each community has a section in that north building, and they decorate each one for each community, and then people within that community bring their entries of all types, from canning to photography to sewing and needlework and all kinds of things.
6: Anything and everything. Yeah, absolutely. My son made a homemade baseball, like a tee for baseball. He's going to enter that. I mean, it really can be anything, right?
7: It can.
6: Love it.
7: It can. There's so many possibilities.
6: Love it. So, Susan, tell us how people, first off, how do they get an entry submitted to put in the community booth?
7: So you need to go to the website, which is www.lincolncountyfair.info. Once you're at that site, at the top of the page, you'll see online entries. And once you click there, you go to the upper right and click sign in. You enter your personal information. From there, you go to create entries, and you'll choose a department like sewing or needlework or canning or crops maybe. And then within those departments, you'll find divisions. In crops, for instance, you might enter eggs. In flowers, you'll find all different flowers. And then from there, you go to a class within that division that embroidery might be hand embroidery or sewn embroidery or something like that. Once you get your entries entered, you continue and check out. You have to be sure to check out. Then your entries will be recorded. Once you do that, you go back to your account summary and print your entry tags so you can attach those to your entries when you bring them to the fair.
6: Excellent. So that's how you do it. Just do it all online. LincolnCountyFair.info. Follow those steps. And it's pretty straightforward to get those entries submitted. What kind of timeline do we have? Deadline's coming up, right?
7: Yes. The entry deadline is Wednesday, July 29th. And then you'll bring your entries to the fair on Friday, July 31st from 4 to 7, except for the flowers, crops, and baked goods. Those will come on Monday from 7:30 to 8:30.
6: Perfect.
1: And that's how it works. 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We're moving right through this summer. And speaking of moving right through the summer, let's look at Tuesday's forecast. For Kemmer-Diamondville, partly cloudy skies and 85 degrees. Bridger Valley on a Tuesday, partly cloudy and 86 degrees. Star Valley forecast Tuesday, partly cloudy, 84 degrees. Working in Jackson on a Tuesday, partly cloudy and 83. 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

0: Hello, this is Pastor Richard Hartman of Grace Baptist Church in Cameron with a thought from the Word. We're looking at not fearing in the Bible, God knowing those He's made. We are given to a lot of fear, fear of the unknown, fear of people, fear of things that just come through our mind. And in Jeremiah 46, dealing with His people Israel, God in verses 27 and 28, in a book where Jeremiah has to deal with a lot of the judgment God has put on His people, still gives these promises. He tells them, "Fear not, O Jacob, my servant, nor be dismayed, O Israel. For behold, what? I will save you." And then he talks about he's going to return them. And in verse 28, he's also going to discipline them, but not make a full end of them like he will other nations he mentions in the book that he will be judging. So God's promise there to take away the fears as they see events happening around them, as they are taken into captivity, as their enemy seems to be on the upsurge and victorious. He's reminded he's going to save them. That is a deliverance. He's going to return them to their land, and he's going to discipline them for what they need to bring them back to himself. And that's the way God treats his people, and we can trust him in that.
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3: Warm water temperatures in Wyoming's rivers and streams is making things tough for trout species, so anglers are being asked to adjust fishing practices. 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

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I know that time just keeps going on, and words by themselves can't right all the wrongs. In a world that's gone crazy, you don't know what's true. Most people don't change, but some people

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Most people don't change, but some people do.

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Kentucky. When the CB rang, the bobtail rig, it's rolling on like thunder. Well, I answered him, and he asked me, aren't you from out in Tulsa? No, but you might have seen me there. Just dropped a load of salsa. Where

0: 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The Lincoln County Weed and Pest is paying $1 per pound for all spotted knapweed pulled in Lincoln County. July 27th through the 29th at the Alpine Town Hall, bring by your spotted knapweed between 8 a.m. and 3 p.m. each day. 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Get paid to pull knapweed July 27th through the 29th from 8 to 3 p.m. at the Alpine Town Hall.
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stops by. He tells her it's a nice place. She says, it'll do for now. Starts talking about babies and buying a house. Betty shakes his head.

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2: Warm water temperatures in Wyoming's rivers and streams is making things tough for trout species, so anglers are being asked to adjust fishing practices. 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

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How many days is that? 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'Cause I'm getting bigger and stronger.

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Do they have a pond where Papa can take me fishing? Or will we go to church and sing Amazing?

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1: Good evening, I'm Duke Dance in for Dan Dockstetter with the latest news headlines on Swift 98 and The Spur. First, this morning in Lincoln County, a Utah man died on Saturday evening after being booked into the Lincoln County Justice Center. According to Sheriff Shane Johnson, 38-year-old Tyson J. Alvarez from Smithfield, Utah, was attending the Oyster Ridge Music Festival in Kemmer. Sheriff Johnson stated that Alvarez was arrested by the Kemmer Police Department for possession of a controlled substance, breaking of the peace, and disorderly conduct. During the interaction, Alvarez reportedly spit on an officer. He admitted to using a controlled substance, and his behavior was very erratic. According to Sheriff Johnson, Alvarez was seen by EMTs and cleared before being transported to the jail, arriving at approximately 9:30 p.m. Saturday night. He was in the process of being booked when Alvarez collapsed in a holding cell. Detention officers noticed that he was not breathing and started life-saving measures. Despite those efforts, Alvarez was not able to be revived. A Star Valley lawyer has been charged with solicitation in Bear Lake County, Idaho. 66-year-old John Bowers is charged with one misdemeanor count of soliciting commercial sexual activity based on alleged messages sent through a dating app. According to East Idaho News, the messages were sent to an online investigator, which is not a licensed investigator. The reporting party used the app's location services to report Bowers' location to police. His attorney, Richard Block from Pocatello, called the charges frivolous and said he looked forward to proving Bowers' innocence in court. A pre-trial conference is scheduled for September 9th. In state news, Wyoming's seasonally adjusted unemployment rate decreased from 3.4% in May to 3.2% in June, according to the Research and Planning section of the Wyoming Department of Workforce Services. Wyoming's unemployment rate has fallen in each of the past 3 months and is much lower than the current U.S. rate of 4.2%. That's a look at local and state news headlines. Back with national news next on the SVI Radio Network.
2: Well, howdy, folks. 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
3: How much is that doggy in the window? Yeah,
2: how much does it cost to be a cowboy?
3: Oh, dear.
2: Yeah, well, we're going to cover that this week. Yeah. And you know there is going to be some great cowboy music, some wonderful cowboy poetry.
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2: And
3: besides that?
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3: You never know what's going to fall out.
2: That's right, especially when you're talking about the cost of cowboying.
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1: In the latest in national news headlines today, the Department of Justice is turning to the Supreme Court to restore President Trump's executive order that seeks to restrict mail-in voting. The executive order directs the Department of Homeland Security to complete a list of verified U.S. citizens who are eligible to vote, while also instructing USPS to create new rules that would toughen requirements for states conducting voting by mail. Solicitor General D. John Sauer argues that the lower courts have no power to intervene, yet because the USPS and others involved in other involved agencies are still sorting out how they'll implement Trump's directive. Now the administration wants the high court to immediately intervene to ensure agencies can resume in time for this year's midterm elections. Savannah Guthrie is directly addressing her mother's kidnappers in a new video posted to Instagram today. Wendy Swanson has more.
5: Her mom, Nancy, went missing from her home in Tucson, Arizona in February and has yet to be found.
6: We are in a nightmare that will not end. Nothing about our situation has changed.
5: The Today Show co-host said in her message, "We've done our part and we'll never stop looking for her." She also made a plea to the kidnappers, urging them to, quote, "Make the right choice. Help us find her. Tell us where to look for her." The FBI joined in the search for Nancy and is offering a $1 million reward for information leading to her recovery. In Arizona, I'm Wendy Swanson.
1: The United States and Iran have paused strikes against each other once again today. U.S. diplomats sought to give peace talks some space on Friday, bringing a halt to 2 weeks of military strikes. Iran said it will reciprocate following a China-led push to resume stalled diplomatic efforts in Pakistan, though Iran denied media reports that it had agreed to a 10-day ceasefire. The U.S. and Iran are currently not in official direct talks, but are negotiating through intermediaries. When direct talks resume, negotiators will have to agree on a number of controversial topics, including the future of Iran's nuclear program. Additional headlines always available online. 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

0: Don't miss Pig Wrestling, returning to this year's Lincoln County Fair in the main arena on Monday, August 3rd at 7 o'clock p.m. There will be a Calcutta that will take place prior to the start of the event, with multiple divisions competing, including Pee-wee, Junior, Teen, Women's, and Men's. Top three teams in each division will be paid out. It's Pig Wrestling, returning to this year's Lincoln County Fair on Monday, August 3rd, inside the main arena at 7 o'clock p.m. For tickets and the details, visit lincolncountyfair.info.
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0: 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July 27th through the 29th at the Alpine Town Hall, bring by your spotted knapweed between 8 a.m. and 3 p.m. each day. 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
2: Warm water temperatures in Wyoming's rivers and streams is making things tough for trout species, so anglers are being asked to adjust fishing practices. 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Land the fish as soon as possible and carry a pocket thermometer to measure temperatures. If the water gets to 65 degrees, anglers should harvest fish in accordance with established regulations rather than practice catch and release. Sponsored by the Wyoming Game and Fish, the Wyoming Association of Broadcasters, and the station.
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1: Good evening. I'm Duke Dance in for Dan Dockstetter with the latest news headlines on Swift 98 and the Spur. First, this morning in Lincoln County, a Utah man died on Saturday evening after being booked into the Lincoln County Justice Center. According to Sheriff Shane Johnson, 38-year-old Tyson J. Alvarez from Smithfield, Utah, was attending the Oyster Ridge Music Festival in Kemmer. Sheriff Johnson stated that Alvarez was arrested by the Kemmer Police Department for possession of a controlled substance, breaking of the peace, and disorderly conduct. During the interaction, Alvarez reportedly spit on an officer. He admitted to using a controlled substance, and his behavior was very erratic.